0: subjected to futility, not willingly, but because of him who subjected it, in hope that the creation itself will be set free from its bondage to corruption and obtain the freedom of the glory of the children of God. For we know that the whole creation has been groaning together in the pains of childbirth until now. You see, the fall, humanity's fall into sin, not only impacted them. That is, God not only cursed the man and the woman, God also cursed the creation. So those words, subjected to futility, that bears some resemblance to the words formless and void found in Genesis 1. Sounds like chaos. Now, of course, it only approximates those words because we know the world is not a chaotic mess. See, I live in Canada, a nation that has four distinct seasons. And after the cold, dark winter passes and the sun gets higher in the sky and the warm air returns and the farmers in my nation get out onto the fields and they plant their seeds, knowing that the change in seasons is nature's invitation to plant and to harvest from the fruitfulness of the blessed land the Lord has given us. It's an incredible thing that the rich soil is so fertile and it feeds the earth. And of course, it not only feeds the earth, but provides so many other resources as well. The forests provide wood, the minerals, oh my. You know, in our world, when technology is going forward so rapidly, we're now talking about rare earth minerals. Now, I don't claim to be an expert here, but I don't think those minerals are that rare at all. But they do require a fair bit of development to get to harvest them for our advantage. And this is my point. The bounty of this earth not only feeds us, but it gives us so many resources that enrich our lives. It does seem like a foretaste of heaven. But in Romans 8, Paul speaks of God's act in which he, because of human sin, has subjected this earth to futility. And so we see both bounty and futility at the same time. The wonder of Romans 8 is that Paul speaks of groaning of childbirth, which says that something wonderful is coming. You know, when the first European explorers came down the St. Lawrence Seaway, in those days, the St. Lawrence was so abundant in fish that the sailors would let down baskets from the side of the ship, not nets, but baskets, and they scooped fish from the St. Lawrence into their boats. They ate like kings. But today, the St. Lawrence is a barren waterway, very few fish. And that, it seems to me, is a picture of this planet. Created by God to be full of purpose, full of resources to bless man, unashamedly proclaiming the handiwork of the one who made it for the purpose of giving the crown of his creation a fulfillment and a purpose in existence. But then came the curse and the fall into sin, in which this perfect world was subjected to futility. And so in the present moment, the world reflects two things at the same time: beauty, purpose, and bounty, threat, horror, and death. That's why those Greek philosophers, without the help of divine revelation, said, well, it must have been made by a lesser God. But the Bible teaches us it was not. However, we do well to think of these two things, heaven and hell, a foretaste of both being felt in this creation.
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Maranatha, friends, the Lord is coming. 1 Corinthians 9:16 through 18. For though I preach the gospel, I have nothing to glory of, for necessity is laid upon me. Yea, woe is unto me, if I preach not the gospel. For if I do this thing willingly, I have a reward, but if against my will, a dispensation of the gospel is committed unto me. What is my reward then? Verily that, when I preach the gospel, I may make the gospel of Christ without charge, that I abuse not my power in the gospel. The Apostle Paul was one of the most prolific preachers and writers of the gospel message in the first century. He spread the gospel around the Roman Empire and wrote almost half of the New Testament. But when he reflects on his work, on his calling, he does not claim credit or seek reward. Rather, he says that he is compelled to proclaim the truth. Necessity is upon him, so he must preach. This should be the reality for all believers. Given the magnitude of the gospel truth, given the horror of the fate of the lost, we all must proclaim the truth with urgency and desperation. Today's letter comes from Nova Scotia. Our listener writes, "Dear brothers and sisters, I pray that God blesses you for the work you're doing in the name of our Lord and Savior, Jesus." We do enjoy the rich blessings of God on our ministry, and we pray that he would likewise bless you as you continue to serve him. The May edition of the Gospel Standard is available upon request. We here at the People's Gospel Hour would be blessed to hear from you. 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
1: Hello again and welcome to Night Watch. 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I'm Brother John, your host. Here from Ontario is Dave Randall to sing I'd Rather Have Jesus Than Anything This World Affords Today.

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Phil Cross and Poet Voices, I Am Redeemed.

some glorious morning, they will come from all nations, from every generation. Side by side, they will march into the celestial city of Jehovah. And in perfect harmony, they will begin humming a new song. A song composed by God, arranged for His children. As the saved by grace approach the land of their dreams, the host of heaven will step aside. Even the angels will be silent. For they cannot sing this new song. For it is a song reserved for voices who once cried out for the Redeemer. Those washed in the blood of the Lamb. Yes, these

That was Phil Cross and Poet Voices. I Am Redeemed. Here's the Mark Trammell Quartet with some real good advice.

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1: 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I look forward to hearing from you. It's great to hear your comments. Here are the J. Stone Singers. They sing, "For What Is Love Denied?"

cleaning out the garage on a Saturday morning? We'll take care of the music and the local info. 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

0: 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The Swift Cup. 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
7: Good morning. This is Kirsty Hansen back with a five-day forecast. This morning we're looking at sun and clouds with a high of 14 and a low of 0 later on. Tomorrow, Monday and Tuesday, we'll see sun and highs around 22. Then on Wednesday, sunny with a high of 29. 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
3: Good morning. This is Kirstie Hansen back with a five-day forecast. This morning we're looking at sun and clouds with a high of 14 and a low of 0 later on. Tomorrow, Monday and Tuesday, we'll see sun and highs around 22. Then on Wednesday, sunny with a high of 29. 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
1: 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Thinking about the day we met, you could have just ignored me. 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

Saturday afternoon with Tank Montana, Brett Kissel, and Dierks Bentley, as well as John Party. Beautiful Things from Megan Maroney after George Strait.

cleaning out the garage on a Saturday morning? We'll take care of the music and the local info. 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

Patty Sang Bass, that's music of the Ammendrudes, a group originally started by Glenn Ammendrud and his bride, Linda, the mother of four Ammendrud children, all of which either currently are or have been previously part of the Ammendrudes. And your chance to see the Ammendrudes is June 5, 6, and 7 at the Deer Valley Meadows Campground, just east of Red Deer, Alberta. The Saturday of that weekend, gospel music starts at First Presbyterian of Hinckley, Minnesota. And the very first group singing in their summer concert series is the Lesters, a group from St. Louis. Here they come, a song called I Believe in the Lord. I believe.

Mother's Day song. That's music of the Three Heath Brothers. And your chance to catch them is in Bismarck, North Dakota, Wednesday, June 24th. 2 days later, the Thousand Oaks Gospel Camp happens in Winkler, Manitoba. And there are lots of groups scheduled to be singing at Thousand Oaks, one of which is a group called Boundless Love, consisting of Neil and Hilda Martins and their three, and Jeff and Anita Reimer and their family. Here they come, the Reimers and the Martins, featuring the younger members of the families, a song called If You Believe.